0: From Feature Story News in Washington, I'm Nick Harper. Iran's military command has threatened to crush all infrastructure across the Middle East if the United States carries out its warning to strike Iranian bridges and power plants. It comes as the US has expanded its bombing campaign into northern Iran. The escalating conflict has also exposed growing tensions between Washington and its closest regional ally, with US Vice President J.D. Vance publicly acknowledging that elements within the Israeli government have tried to steer American war policy. Ever since, Jagruti Dave has more from Washington.
1: There are a lot of people in the US and Israel, critics, who say that the deal did not do enough to curb Iran's missile program. So J.D. Vance said, "I know beyond a shadow of a doubt that there have been people within the Israeli government who are trying to shift us away from that policy." But he also went on to say there are many countries and allies, as well as adversaries of the United States, who try to influence American policy. And he says that's just a fact of being a political leader.
0: Meanwhile, Pakistan's Foreign Office says the Memorandum of Understanding agreed between the US and Iran is facing challenges, that amid the heightened regional tension. The diplomatic pressures coincide with a deteriorating security situation for the Pakistanis at home. Six police officers were among 10 people injured in a car bombing at a police station in Banu on Thursday. Pakistan's foreign minister is currently on a trip to China, where he's expected to discuss the issues, as FSN's Hira Mustafa reports from Islamabad.
2: From the past few years, Pakistan is fighting a war on terrorism ever since the U.S. troops has withdrawn from Afghanistan. So the militant groups have ramped up the terrorist operations in Pakistan's southwestern province.
0: Canadian wildfire smoke has worsened sharply across the United States this Thursday, with Detroit recording an air quality index of roughly 600. That's more than double the federal hazardous threshold. Troops from more than two dozen nations from the Coalition of the Willing have taken part in extended French Bastille Day celebrations. A parade has shown the deepening military commitment that France and the Coalition of Willing Nations has towards Ukraine. However, Ukraine's President Volodymyr Zelensky is now facing domestic unrest at home over a shake-up of his defence ministry. Ever since, Ross Cullen has more.
3: Hundreds of people have been demonstrating against the decision to remove Mykhailo Fedorov, a young but popular minister credited with cracking down on corruption at the Defence Ministry and using data to analyse performance on the front line. He's also overseen an improvement in Ukraine's armed forces' positions against Russia and an escalated campaign of strikes and sabotage tactics on the occupied Crimea.
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Find our contact info over there. I will be playing you some fake news. 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

0: What's up? 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A broadcast that we like to call Hot Hits with Hunter. 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I'll discuss the songs we're hearing, I'll tell you about all the really cool things I get up to with AI projects, and I'll just be your virtual bestie. 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You know what's up.
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0: From Feature Story News in Washington, I'm Nick Harper. Iran's military command has threatened to crush all infrastructure across the Middle East if the United States carries out its warning to strike Iranian bridges and power plants. It comes as the US has expanded its bombing campaign into northern Iran. The escalating conflict has also exposed growing tensions between Washington and its closest regional ally, with US Vice President J.D. Vance publicly acknowledging that elements within the Israeli government have tried to steer American war policy. Ever since Jagruti Dave has more from Washington.
1: There are a lot of people in the US and Israel, critics who say that the deal did not do enough to curb Iran's missile program. So J.D. Vance said, "I know beyond a shadow of a doubt that there have been people within the Israeli government who are trying to shift us away from that policy." But he also went on to say there are many countries and allies, as well as adversaries of the United States, who try to influence American policy. And he says that's just a fact of being a political leader.
0: Meanwhile, Pakistan's Foreign Office says the Memorandum of Understanding agreed between the US and Iran is facing challenges, that amid the heightened regional tension. The diplomatic pressures coincide with a deteriorating security situation for the Pakistanis at home. Six police officers were among 10 people injured in a car bombing at a police station in Banu on Thursday. Pakistan's foreign minister is currently on a trip to China, where he's expected to discuss the issues, as FSN's Hira Mustafa reports from Islamabad.
2: From the past few years, Pakistan is fighting a war on terrorism ever since the U.S. troops has withdrawn from Afghanistan. So the militant groups have ramped up the terrorist operations in Pakistan's southwestern province.
0: Canadian wildfire smoke has worsened sharply across the United States this Thursday, with Detroit recording an air quality index of roughly 600. That's more than double the federal hazardous threshold. Troops from more than two dozen nations from the Coalition of the Willing have taken part in extended French Bastille Day celebrations. A parade has shown the deepening military commitment that France and the Coalition of Willing Nations has towards Ukraine. However, Ukraine's President Volodymyr Zelensky is now facing domestic unrest at home over a shake-up of his defence ministry. Ever since Ross Cullen has more.
3: Hundreds of people have been demonstrating against the decision to remove Mykhailo Fedorov, a young but popular minister credited with cracking down on corruption at the Defence Ministry and using data to analyse performance on the front line. He's also overseen an improvement in Ukraine's armed forces' positions against Russia and an escalated campaign of strikes and sabotage tactics on the occupied Crimea.

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Wanting to let you guys know that Wes's Musical Meltdown can be heard on Dodge Radio every Thursday, 10 p.m. UK, 5 p.m. East. 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

0: Christian. 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
1: As I passed by a real fine hotel, a chick walked out, she sure looks well. I gave the eye and started to carry on, when a Cadillac cruised up and swish, she was gone. It should have been.

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I was all set to write her name in my book, when her husband came up and gave me a real dirty look. It should've

When I got to the corner, I saw a sharp cat with a $300 suit on and a $100 hat. He was standing on the sidewalk by a dollar floor when a voice within said, "Come on, Daddy, let's go." It should have been.

0: I ate a bowl of chili, and I felt okay, at least until I passed this fine cafe. I saw a guy eating a great big steak, while a waitress stood by feeding him ice cream and cake.
1: It should have been

0: From Feature Story News in Washington, I'm Nick Harper. Iran's military command has threatened to crush all infrastructure across the Middle East if the United States carries out its warning to strike Iranian bridges and power plants. It comes as the US has expanded its bombing campaign into northern Iran. The escalating conflict has also exposed growing tensions between Washington and its closest regional ally, with US Vice President J.D. Vance publicly acknowledging that elements within the Israeli government have tried to steer American war policy. Ever since Jagruti Dave has more from Washington.
1: There are a lot of people in the US and Israel, critics who say that the deal did not do enough to curb Iran's missile program. So J.D. Vance said, "I know beyond a shadow of a doubt that there have been people within the Israeli government who are trying to shift us away from that policy." But he also went on to say there are many countries and allies, as well as adversaries of the United States, who try to influence American policy. And he says that's just a fact of being a political leader.
0: Meanwhile, Pakistan's Foreign Office says the Memorandum of Understanding agreed between the US and Iran is facing challenges. That amid the heightened regional tension. The diplomatic pressures coincide with a deteriorating security situation for the Pakistanis at home. Six police officers were among 10 people injured in a car bombing at a police station in Banu on Thursday. Pakistan's foreign minister is currently on a trip to China, where he's expected to discuss the issues, as FSN's Hira Mustafa reports from Islamabad.
2: From the past few years, Pakistan is fighting a war on terrorism ever since the U.S. troops has withdrawn from Afghanistan. So the militant groups have ramped up the terrorist operations in Pakistan's southwestern province.
0: Canadian wildfire smoke has worsened sharply across the United States this Thursday, with Detroit recording an air quality index of roughly 600. That's more than double the federal hazardous threshold. Troops from more than two dozen nations from the Coalition of the Willing have taken part in extended French Bastille Day celebrations. A parade has shown the deepening military commitment that France and the Coalition of Willing Nations has towards Ukraine. However, Ukraine's President Volodymyr Zelensky is now facing domestic unrest at home over a shake-up of his defence ministry. Ever since Ross Cullen has more.
3: Hundreds of people have been demonstrating against the decision to remove Mykhailo Fedorov, a young but popular minister credited with cracking down on corruption at the Defence Ministry and using data to analyse performance on the front line. He's also overseen an improvement in Ukraine's armed forces' positions against Russia and an escalated campaign of strikes and sabotage tactics on the occupied Crimea.

retro to electro and everything in between. 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

0: From Feature Story News in Washington, I'm Nick Harper. Iran's military command has threatened to crush all infrastructure across the Middle East if the United States carries out its warning to strike Iranian bridges and power plants. It comes as the US has expanded its bombing campaign into northern Iran. The escalating conflict has also exposed growing tensions between Washington and its closest regional ally, with US Vice President J.D. Vance publicly acknowledging that elements within the Israeli government have tried to steer American war policy. Ever since, Jagruti Dave has more from Washington.
1: There are a lot of people in the US and Israel, critics who say that the deal did not do enough to curb Iran's missile program. So J.D. Vance said, "I know beyond a shadow of a doubt that there have been people within the Israeli government who are trying to shift us away from that policy." But he also went on to say there are many countries and allies, as well as adversaries of the United States, who try to influence American policy. And he says that's just a fact of being a political leader.
0: Meanwhile, Pakistan's Foreign Office says the Memorandum of Understanding agreed between the US and Iran is facing challenges, that amid the heightened regional tension. The diplomatic pressures coincide with a deteriorating security situation for the Pakistanis at home. Six police officers were among 10 people injured in a car bombing at a police station in Banu on Thursday. Pakistan's foreign minister is currently on a trip to China, where he's expected to discuss the issues, as FSN's Hira Mustafa reports from Islamabad.
2: From the past few years, Pakistan is fighting a war on terrorism ever since the U.S. troops has withdrawn from Afghanistan. So the militant groups have ramped up the terrorist operations in Pakistan's southwestern province.
0: Canadian wildfire smoke has worsened sharply across the United States this Thursday, with Detroit recording an air quality index of roughly 600. That's more than double the federal hazardous threshold. Troops from more than two dozen nations from the Coalition of the Willing have taken part in extended French Bastille Day celebrations. A parade has shown the deepening military commitment that France and the Coalition of Willing Nations has towards Ukraine. However, Ukraine's President Volodymyr Zelensky is now facing domestic unrest at home over a shake-up of his defence ministry. Ever since, Ross Cullen has more.
3: Hundreds of people have been demonstrating against the decision to remove Mykhailo Fedorov, a young but popular minister credited with cracking down on corruption at the Defence Ministry and using data to analyse performance on the front line. He's also overseen an improvement in Ukraine's armed forces' positions against Russia and an escalated campaign of strikes and sabotage tactics on the occupied Crimea.
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0: to get a hold of me during the show, you could do so at kaeo@cainandabel.social or contact us using our WhatsApp group. 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

0: From Feature Story News in Washington, I'm Nick Harper. Iran's military command has threatened to crush all infrastructure across the Middle East if the United States carries out its warning to strike Iranian bridges and power plants. It comes as the US has expanded its bombing campaign into northern Iran. The escalating conflict has also exposed growing tensions between Washington and its closest regional ally, with US Vice President J.D. Vance publicly acknowledging that elements within the Israeli government have tried to steer American war policy. Ever since Jagruti Dave has more from Washington.
1: There are a lot of people in the US and Israel, critics who say that the deal did not do enough to curb Iran's missile program. So J.D. Vance said, "I know beyond a shadow of a doubt that there have been people within the Israeli government who are trying to shift us away from that policy." But he also went on to say there are many countries and allies, as well as adversaries of the United States, who try to influence American policy. And he says that's just a fact of being a political leader.
0: Meanwhile, Pakistan's Foreign Office says the Memorandum of Understanding agreed between the US and Iran is facing challenges, that amid the heightened regional tension. The diplomatic pressures coincide with a deteriorating security situation for the Pakistanis at home. Six police officers were among 10 people injured in a car bombing at a police station in Banu on Thursday. Pakistan's foreign minister is currently on a trip to China, where he's expected to discuss the issues, as FSN's Hira Mustafa reports from Islamabad.
2: From the past few years, Pakistan is fighting a war on terrorism ever since the U.S. troops has withdrawn from Afghanistan. So the militant groups have ramped up the terrorist operations in Pakistan's southwestern province.
0: Canadian wildfire smoke has worsened sharply across the United States this Thursday, with Detroit recording an air quality index of roughly 600. That's more than double the federal hazardous threshold. Troops from more than two dozen nations from the Coalition of the Willing have taken part in extended French Bastille Day celebrations. A parade has shown the deepening military commitment that France and the Coalition of Willing Nations has towards Ukraine. However, Ukraine's President Volodymyr Zelensky is now facing domestic unrest at home over a shake-up of his defence ministry. Ever since Ross Cullen has more.
3: Hundreds of people have been demonstrating against the decision to remove Mykhailo Fedorov, a young but popular minister credited with cracking down on corruption at the Defence Ministry and using data to analyse performance on the front line. He's also overseen an improvement in Ukraine's armed forces' positions against Russia and an escalated campaign of strikes and sabotage tactics on the occupied Crimea.
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hear, oh, Papa Piccolino is near, to win a smile or maybe a tear before traveling on. A vagabond who wanders along, a millionaire, but only in song, as though

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I will be playing you some fake news. 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

0: playing 50s, 60s, 70s, 80s, 90s, noughties, in-betweenies and teenies. 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
1: We interrupt this record to bring you a special bulletin. The reports of a flying saucer hovering over the city have been confirmed. The flying saucers are real.
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1: That was the Clatters recording. Too real. We switch you now to our on-the-spot reporter downtown.
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4: 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Pardon me, madam. Would you tell our audience what would you do if the saucer were to land?
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4: 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And now the thin gentleman there.
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4: 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What would you do, sir?
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4: 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We return you now.
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9: Earth Angel, Earth Angel.
1: That was the Pelicans, outer space, recording Earth. I've just been handed a bulletin. The flying saucer has just landed. We switch you again downtown.
4: Here we are again. We have with us Professor Sir Cedric Fentingmold of the British Institute. The professor is approaching a saucer to see if there's possibly any sign of life aboard.
1: Well, I'm sure something. Are you there?
10: I hear you knocking, but you can't come in.
1: That was Laughing Lewis's record, Knocking.
4: This is John Cameron Cameron on the spot. And now I believe we're about to hear the words of the first spaceman ever to land on Earth.
11: La, ba, boom, ba, la, ba, boom.
4: And now, here are the bowl scores.
12: 4-3, 6-2, and 8-1.
4: The impact of seeing the first spaceman has this reporter reeling.
13: Here I go reeling.
1: That was the Clatters again with their big one. Uh-oh.
4: This is John Cameron Cameron again downtown. The spaceman has returned to his ship and is taking off. We return you now to our studios.
1: The flying saucer has gone. There is no threat of an invasion. However, the flying saucers are still...

0: We are not going to interrupt this record.
1: Yes, we are. The flying saucer has landed again. Washington, the Secretary of Defense has just said...
2: Be that a shame.
0: That was Skinny Dynamo's record. That's a shame.
3: This is John Cameron, Cameron Part 2. Gathered around me are several of the spacemen. Tell us, have you come to conquer the world? And now would you repeat that in English?
4: Don't want the world to have and hold.
5: Hey, why don't you go back where you came from?
6: Don't be angry and drive me away.
3: We return you now to our studios.
0: Here is a news item from Washington. The president has just issued a statement to the spacemen, and we quote...
7: You can do anything but lay off of my blue suede shoes.
1: That was Pa Gherkin's record, Shoes.
0: We switch you again downtown.
3: This is John Cameron, Cameron downtown.
8: Professor Sedgwick of the British Institute, tell us, how were the saucers able to land?
0: Well, you see...
9: The motor cooled down, the heat went down.
0: That was Huckleberry's recording... The motor cooled down.
8: This is John Cameron, Cameron again. I believe the spaceman has a final parting word.
10: See you later, alligator.
8: We return you now to our studios.
0: The spacemen have gone again, but look to the skies. The saucers will always be there.
11: Always be there.
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0: Wherever you are, on the road, at home, or at work, let us keep you company with the Decade Breakfast. 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

0: enough. Let's not overdo it.
1: We can't overdo it. We want to sing again.
0: Now, wait a minute, boys.
1: Cut that
0: out. Wait. Theodore, just a minute. Simon, will you cut that out? Get off.
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2: From Feature Story News in Washington, I'm Nick Harper. Iran's military command has threatened to crush all infrastructure across the Middle East if the United States carries out its warning to strike Iranian bridges and power plants. It comes as the US has expanded its bombing campaign into northern Iran. The escalating conflict has also exposed growing tensions between Washington and its closest regional ally, with US Vice President J.D. Vance publicly acknowledging that elements within the Israeli government have tried to steer American war policy. Ever since, Jagruti Dave has more from Washington.
3: There are a lot of people in the US and Israel, critics who say that the deal did not do enough to curb Iran's missile program. So J.D. Vance said, "I know beyond a shadow of a doubt that there have been people within the Israeli government who are trying to shift us away from that policy." But he also went on to say there are many countries and allies, as well as adversaries of the United States, who try to influence American policy. And he says that's just a fact of being a political leader.
2: Meanwhile, Pakistan's Foreign Office says the Memorandum of Understanding agreed between the US and Iran is facing challenges, that amid the heightened regional tension. The diplomatic pressures coincide with a deteriorating security situation for the Pakistanis at home. Six police officers were among 10 people injured in a car bombing at a police station in Banu on Thursday. Pakistan's foreign minister is currently on a trip to China, where he's expected to discuss the issues. As FSN's Hira Mustafa reports from Islamabad.
4: From the past few years, Pakistan is fighting a war on terrorism ever since the U.S. troops has withdrawn from Afghanistan. So the militant groups have ramped up the terrorist operations in Pakistan's southwestern province.
2: Canadian wildfire smoke has worsened sharply across the United States this Thursday, with Detroit recording an air quality index of roughly 600. That's more than double the federal hazardous threshold. Troops from more than two dozen nations from the Coalition of the Willing have taken part in extended French Bastille Day celebrations. A parade has shown the deepening military commitment that France and the Coalition of Willing Nations has towards Ukraine. However, Ukraine's President Volodymyr Zelensky is now facing domestic unrest at home over a shake-up of his defence ministry. Ever since, Ross Cullen has more.
5: Hundreds of people have been demonstrating against the decision to remove Mykhailo Fedorov, a young but popular minister credited with cracking down on corruption at the Defence Ministry and using data to analyse performance on the front line. He's also overseen an improvement in Ukraine's armed forces' positions against Russia and an escalated campaign of strikes and sabotage tactics on the occupied Crimea.
6: Playing 50s, 60s, 70s, 80s, 90s, noughties, in-betweenies and teenies. It's the All-Decades Decade Breakfast. 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
1: Laura and Tommy were lovers. 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
1: 80s at 8. '90s at 9. Tell me why ain't nothing but a party. Tell me why ain't nothing but a mistake. Noughties at 10. I'm not gonna give up. I'm not gonna stop. I'm gonna work harder. And in betweenies and teenies at 11. I might say something stupid. La, la, la, la. If this wasn't enough, each and every hour, we keep you up to date with the latest news, business, showbiz, sport and weather updates. Dodge Radio. 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Enjoy breakfast, because it's the most important meal of the day. So they say.
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0: From Feature Story News in Hong Kong, I'm Laura Westbrook. U.S. President Donald Trump has accused China of meddling in U.S. elections. In a primetime speech from the White House, Donald Trump made the case for Congress to pass enhanced voter security legislation. However, there are fears his latest election-related claims will backfire on his Republican Party in the upcoming midterm elections in November. Nick Harper reports from Washington.
1: Some startling claims from the U.S. president during this Thursday night primetime address. Here's a man who has long claimed that the 2020 election was stolen from him, that it was rigged. Tonight, he said that he provided evidence and facts to show that it had been stolen and rigged. That evidence has now been published on the White House website. He says that China managed to infiltrate the 2020 election and the run-up to it and were able to influence the outcome. He claimed that China managed to steal about two-thirds of the US population's sensitive data. About 220 million Americans were compromised. But he also said that there was a tremendous cover-up by the US intelligence community not to bring these claims to light.
0: Canadian wildfire smoke has worsened sharply across the United States, with air quality alerts now covering at least 17 states and affecting some 115 million people. The crisis comes as the White House is also navigating diplomatic tensions with Iran over control of the Strait of Hormuz. Jagruti Dave reports from Washington.
2: The main issue, the Strait of Hormuz, that vital waterway that ships so much of the world's oil. There seems to be a different interpretation by the US and Iran as to who is in control of that waterway. So assuming these talks do go ahead tomorrow, I imagine that will be top of the agenda, even though this 60-day time period to try to thresh out a long-term peace deal was supposed to look at things like the nuclear program, which of course is one of the main objectives for the United States when they began this conflict.
0: Pakistan's foreign minister is in China for an AI summit, where he's expected to discuss the protection of Chinese investments in Pakistan with his Chinese counterpart. Hira Mustafa reports from Islamabad.
3: From the past few years, Pakistan is fighting a war on terrorism ever since the U.S. troops has withdrawn from Afghanistan. So the militant groups have ramped up their security operations, the terrorist operations in Pakistan's southwestern province. And this has always been a point of concern for the Chinese. So leadership of both the countries are going to exchange views on this particular matter also.
0: From bureaus worldwide, this is
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0: Hello, welcome to Morning Report. I'm Ben Monse. It's Friday the 17th of July, and I don't know about you, but the Friday feeling really isn't hitting the same after Wednesday's loss. The whole country, everywhere I've been, just feels a bit sedated at the moment. But we must move on. Here's what we've got coming up on today's programme.
1: We simply don't have enough eggs available in the world to allow every woman that needs to use an egg in her IVF treatment to be able to do so. So the ultimate ambition is to raise the number of women that ultimately apply and ultimately get accepted as egg donors.
0: Less than 3% of women are accepted as egg donors, and there's fresh calls for more women to apply.
2: Those records from all of those people taking part add up to create this amazing data set that helps us to show and predict the plight of our butterflies.
0: If you like butterflies, then you're being given a sign to start counting them as part of a national campaign. Plus, a man who takes recycling to a whole new level.
3: And you know, some people are good at playing football, or some people are good at playing at art. Everybody has different things they're good at. I just happen to like fixing things.
0: And they're tiny, colourful, and say so much without using a single word. Got any guesses? Well, I'm talking about emojis. Why? It's the World Emoji Day. We'll find out how these little symbols have become a global language. Now let's see what the weather has in store for us. It's shaping up to be another warm one for many of us. Any cloud across eastern parts of the country will gradually clear away through the morning, although if you're right along the North Sea coast, it could hang around for a bit longer. Everywhere else, it's looking dry with plenty of sunny spells developing throughout the day. Temperatures will be warm for most, and if you're in the southwest, it could feel locally hot. There'll be highs of 29 degrees. But before we get going with the show proper, let's take a minute to see what other stories are making headlines today with Frankie in the newsroom.
4: Andy Burnham officially becomes leader of the Labour Party today before taking over as Prime Minister from next week. In a major speech today, the Makerfield MP will pledge to fix the big things politics has neglected, setting out plans to focus on economic renewal, more public control and reindustrialisation. He also says they'll put people and places at the heart of what they do. Conservative leader Kemi Badenoch says drilling in the North Sea should be his priority.
5: There's £4 billion of tax revenue sitting in the North Sea that he could get for himself in this parliament to spend on public services. He should be doing that instead of taxing people more, taxing their homes, taxing their businesses.
4: Elsewhere, Argentina's football team could face sanctions for holding up a banner about the Falkland Islands. After beating England 2-1 in Wednesday's semi-final, the squad celebrated with a banner reading "The Falkland Islands are Argentinian" in Spanish. FIFA says they are looking into it and weighing up whether to take action. A man who escaped prison after being transferred to a hospital has been arrested. 20-year-old Marwan Jamar is serving an indefinite hospital sentence for attacking two women. Greater Manchester police say he was caught by colleagues in Lancashire and is now back in hospital. 80% of employers aren't planning pay rises above inflation this year. The warning from the Work Foundation comes amid threats of a new cost of living squeeze with rising costs and a weakening labour market. Ben Harrison is their director.
6: There are a range of things that employers can do and are doing to support their workforces. Things like flexible benefits packages, security in terms of the hours that they offer, flexible working patterns, the available of overtime, all of these things can make a difference in what is ultimately a very challenging environment for employers and employees as well.
4: And we're expecting more of the hot weather to continue into the weekend and even further. Forecasters believe it could last between 7 to 10 days as most schools in England and Wales break up for the summer holidays today. The Met Office say that for the last 11 days, temperatures have reached above 30 degrees Celsius somewhere in the UK.
0: Right, let's take a quick whistle-stop tour through the front pages this morning. The big political story dominates several papers. The Eye says Andy Burnham is set to become Britain's sixth Prime Minister in just 10 years, with Keir Starmer expected to resign today. But The Times reports he could face an early headache, with Labour's left unhappy over reports he's planning to make Shabana Mahmood Chancellor instead of Ed Miliband. And The Telegraph says the International Monetary Fund is already urging the incoming government to keep a tight rein on spending, warning there isn't room for a major spending spree. Elsewhere, the Daily Mail leads on foreign aid, saying ministers have approved £153 million for Pakistan, despite an ongoing dispute over the return of a convicted grooming gang ringleader. Several papers are still reeling from Wednesday night's results. The Sun says England's players are already looking ahead to Euro 2028, insisting they'll find the missing piece after the World Cup semi-final defeat to Argentina. But it's the post-match scenes grabbing attention elsewhere. The Mirror, Daily Star, Daily Express and Metro have all splashed on Argentinian players displaying banners claiming the Falkland Islands, prompting criticism from veterans and growing calls for FIFA to investigate. And finally, a couple of stories a bit further afield. The Financial Times reports that Chinese AI firm Moonshot is preparing a powerful new chatbot that could rival some of the biggest American players, while The Guardian says Donald Trump's ambitious plans to rebuild Gaza have reportedly been scaled back to a much smaller pilot project. Now, donating eggs can give people the chance to start a family, helping women experiencing infertility, older mothers, and those using surrogacy. But becoming an egg donor is much harder than many people expect. New research from the University of Manchester has found that only 2.5% of egg donor applicants are accepted. Georgia Lee caught up with the study's lead author, Professor Alan Pacey.
1: We were interested to know, of all the women who applied to be an egg donor, how many were finally recruited, and if they weren't recruited, what the reasons were for them being lost from the process. So we teamed up with the what is apparently the world's biggest sperm and egg bank, Cryos, who are based in Denmark, but they have a big clinic in Florida that recruits egg donors. And what we were able to show was that when we looked at nearly 2,500 women applying to be egg donors over a two-year period, by the end of the process, only 2.5% were accepted and actually had their eggs collected and put in storage ready for donation. And that's really quite a surprise. We weren't expecting it to be that low.
7: I know the sort of figure, I know us in the newsroom had a conversation about it, and that figure is quite surprising, actually. Why is it that these donations aren't being accepted or they're being turned away? Why is that happening?
1: Well, there are a number of different reasons why women aren't accepted. I mean, when women apply to be an egg donor, they get obviously given information about the process and what it involves and what they have to sign up for. And at that stage, many women just say, oh dear, I didn't realize it was as complicated as that. And they decide not to take it forward. Some women are of the wrong age. Some women have things in their medical and family history that exclude them from donating. So we do a lot of safety and medical checks to make sure that the eggs will be healthy and that the children born will be healthy. So there are lots of different reasons at different stages as to why women may be lost from the process. Some of them down to the women themselves, and some of them down to the screening, the intense screening that is performed upon them.
7: And then in terms of going forward, what is kind of the ambition? Is it that, you know, we're asking more women to donate eggs? Is it that we're making women more aware of the kind of stages of the process? What do you think is kind of the way forward?
1: Well, all of the above, really. So many women don't even know that it's possible to donate eggs, and by doing this study we could highlight that to them and they could then consider it as something that they might want to do. By just doing this study in the first place, we've now got a good handle on where women or applicants are lost from the process, and perhaps therefore we can redesign them and look at them or look at the information that's given to make it more friendly to people before they make their decisions. So there's lots of things that come out of this study. We simply don't have enough eggs available in the world to allow every woman that needs to use an egg in her IVF treatment to be able to do so. So the ultimate ambition is to raise the number of women that ultimately apply and ultimately get accepted as egg donors.
0: An annual campaign to get the nation counting butterflies is starting today. Holly takes a look at what to expect.
7: If you live in the UK, today's the day to get out into your garden and note down what you see. Kate Merry is the head of engagement for wildlife charity Butterfly Conservation.
2: So the big butterfly count is Butterfly Conservation's flagship citizen science campaign. We've been running it for 17 years now. And what it is we're asking members of the public to get outside and spend 15 minutes in a sunny spot in either their local green space or their garden, count the butterflies that they see and send those to us via our dedicated app or website. And together, all of those records from all of those people taking part add up to create this amazing data set that helps us to show and predict the plight of our butterflies.
7: It's hoped to be a good summer for the winged insects, although this marks a reversal from just 2 years ago. The charity had declared a butterfly emergency after the 2024 count delivered the worst results in the scheme's history. But a hot, dry and sunny 2025 boosted the fortunes of many species. And this year's spring, which is one of the hottest on record, could prove a boon. Now, I'm no expert on butterflies myself, but Kate says it's for everyone.
2: It's something that's nice to do as a family, as a group of friends, with children. You absolutely don't need to be an expert. We actually provide a really fantastic ID guide as part of the app, or if you go onto the website, if you're not sure what you're seeing, that will really help you.
7: It's running until the 9th of August.
0: Still to come, we take a look at the life of a super fixer. It's World Emoji Day. Plus, keep your eyes to the sky because there could be meteor showers starting soon.
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0: Welcome back. What do you do when something's broken? Throw it away or try to fix it? Well, an 81-year-old self-proclaimed super fixer from Northern Ireland has spent a lifetime proving that almost anything can be fixed.
3: This lady brought this music box, apparently it's very dear to her heart. And the issue was the music box wasn't working, so we're going to have to put a couple of screws in the music box. But as you can see in the music box, there's a little piece broken off the side here. So I have made this little piece of wood that will fit in there neatly. I'll glue that in. That will go in. I have a nice cornered edge on it here, which is there. And the 45 degree joints, you can see that will go in there. That'll be perfect. And whenever she closes it down, the music will stop. She opens the lid, the music will start.
0: For Brendan Mulhall from Downpatrick, fixing things is more than a passion. It's part of who he is.
3: When I was very young, my father was very good at fixing things, because in those days it was difficult to get anybody to come and fix anything, and my mum was always saying this or that or the other needs fixing, and she'd call upon me to do it. And you know, some people are good at playing football, or some people are good at art. Everybody has different things they're good at. I just happen to like fixing things.
0: A true pillar of the community, Brendan is rarely short of work, and he receives calls every day about broken objects. Whether it's a record player or a children's JCB toy, he's the man people turn to. But he says modern day appliances prove a challenge, even for him.
3: Some things that we will never be able to fix because they're not meant to be fixed. For example, if you have a washing machine nowadays, they are designed and manufactured to prevent you getting into the washing machine to do anything of meaning, anything that's meaningful, to reinstate it back to its original and working condition. For example, they seal the drums, you can't change the bearings, and we're hoping that one day that these washing machines and tumble dryers can be successfully repaired.
0: That's awful, isn't it? That they're designed so that people can't fix them. It's like the batteries on phones. you know, slowly depleting. You know, it might be a conspiracy. I don't know if that's confirmed, but certainly my phone's battery tends to deplete significantly over time, more than I would say normal wear and tear seems to indicate. Anyway, on a lighter note, it's World Emoji Day. And talking about phones, we're celebrating the tiny symbols that have changed the way we communicate. But how did they go from a handful of simple icons to a global phenomenon worth billions? Well, Grace McIntosh has been finding out.
11: From a simple smiley face to a language understood around the world. Today is World Emoji Day, a celebration of the tiny icons that have transformed the way we communicate. But where did they actually come from? Well, emojis are actually much older than you might think. Their modern story began in Japan in 1999 when designer Shigetaka Kurita created a set of just 176 simple symbols for mobile phones. The idea quickly caught on, and as smartphones became part of everyday life, emojis spread across the globe. There are now more than 3,900 official emojis approved by the Unicode Consortium, with new additions appearing almost every year. And while trends change, some favourites never seem to disappear. The Tears of Joy face, more commonly known as the Laughing Face emoji, has long dominated the rankings, while the Red Heart, Rolling on the Floor Laughing Face, Thumbs Up and Loudly Crying Face are consistently among the world's most used ones. What started as a way to brighten up text messages has also become big business. Emojis now appear on clothing, mugs, cushions, birthday cards, toys and, well, just about every piece of merchandise you can imagine. They've even made it to Hollywood, inspiring the Emoji Movie in 2017, proving these tiny symbols can become big screen stars.
12: What's he doing?
13: He's making the wrong face!
11: They're also influencing culture in other ways, appearing in marketing campaigns, classroom activities, and even quizzes. Love them or hate them, emojis have become a universal communication tool. And well, we all have our favourites. I'd say mine is the emoji with a cowboy hat. I feel like there's lots of different ways you could use that one, and it can convey a whole range of emotions. I also quite like the groovy disco man emoji. That one gets used a lot.
0: I heard recently that you can actually apply to get an emoji made if you feel that there is a gap in the market on the keyboard of something that needs to be expressed that hasn't yet been. You can submit, and you do have to submit, a long essay explaining why your emoji should be used, and it will be considered, which, you know, I think is nice and democratic. You should have a look at the sky tonight because a big meteor shower is starting. Lucy's been stargazing.
7: 150 bright meteors are going to be shooting across the night sky. It's part of the annual Perseids meteor shower. The event's been observed for over 2,000 years and it happens as the Earth passes through the orbit of a comet. Dr. Ed Bloomer is a senior astronomer at the Royal Observatory Greenwich. He explains some of the science behind it.
14: Small particles of cometary material are hitting the Earth's atmosphere. This happens every year because as the Earth orbits around, next year it hits the same trail, it hits it again the year after that and the year after that. And because it's hitting it in the same position at the same time, it looks as if that stuff comes from a particular place. It radiates from, well, Perseus, the constellation Perseus, and therefore we get the Perseids. So it's not because something is, yeah, it's us colliding with them, I suppose, rather than the other way around.
7: Well, now that we're expert physicists, what's the next step?
14: Because this one's quite a nice long-lived one, you get lots of chances. So it's not, you know, you must go out tonight and you know, you miss it if you don't see anything. What I would say is with you know, and I have to remember this myself, is that with meteor showers, there's no shortcut, right? A little shooting star will cut across your field of vision in a second, maybe 2 seconds. So that means there's no shortcut apart from going out, letting your eyes adjust to the dark as much as you possibly can, and having a look at the sky and waiting. And because a minute might pass and you see nothing, the next minute you might see three or four. So, you know, it's one of those things, you know, if you've got a good camera setup, of course, people do take great pictures of meteor showers. And they do long exposures and all sorts of interesting things. But as your general experience of it is, yeah, you've kind of got to relax. If you can find somewhere that's nice and dark and has a nice clear horizon and you can put a camping chair or something like that, you might as well sort of sit down, relax and see. That's probably the best way to do it if you can. Yeah, nice and relaxing, but kind of cool, exciting, and yeah, as I say, a sort of cosmic firework display.
7: Looks like I'll be digging out my camping chair this evening.
0: Now, sadly, that's all from us at Morning Report today. The next time I speak to you will be on Monday, which is when Andy Burnham will become the next Prime Minister. So, obviously, lots to talk about there. I hope you keep the football far from your mind and have a lovely weekend.
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0: From Feature Story News in Paris, I'm Ross Cullen. US President Donald Trump has accused China of meddling in US elections. In a primetime speech from the White House, Trump made the case for Congress to pass enhanced voter security legislation. However, there are fears his latest election-related claims will backfire on the Republican Party in the upcoming midterm elections in November. President Trump has repeatedly made unsubstantiated claims about voter fraud and foreign meddling in his 2020 election loss to Joe Biden. Nick Harper reports from Washington.
1: Some startling claims from the US president during this Thursday night primetime address. Here's a man who has long claimed that the 2020 election was stolen from him, that it was rigged. Tonight, he said that he provided evidence and facts to show that it had been stolen and rigged. That evidence has now been published on the White House website. He says that China managed to infiltrate the 2020 election and the run-up to it and were able to influence the outcome. He claimed that China managed to steal about two-thirds of the US population's sensitive data. About 220 million Americans were compromised. But he also said that there was a tremendous cover-up by the US intelligence community not to bring these claims to light.
0: The US has launched a new wave of strikes against Iran for the sixth night in a row as the two sides continue to battle over control of the Strait of Hormuz. US Central Command said the attacks were intended to further degrade Iranian military capabilities, but Iran's military command has threatened to crush all infrastructure across the Middle East if US President Donald Trump carries out his warning to strike Iranian bridges and power plants. The escalating conflict has also exposed growing tensions between Washington and its closest regional ally Israel, with US Vice President J.D. Vance publicly acknowledging that elements within the Israeli government have tried to steer American war policy. Jagruti Dave reports from Washington.
2: There are a lot of people in the US and Israel, critics who say that the deal did not do enough to curb Iran's missile program. So J.D. Vance said, "I know beyond a shadow of a doubt that there have been people within the Israeli government who are trying to shift us away from that policy because they want to continue the military campaign." But he also went on to say there are many countries and allies, as well as adversaries of the United States, who try to influence American policy.
0: Canadian wildfire smoke has worsened sharply across the United States, with Detroit recording an air quality index of more than double the federal hazardous threshold, and air quality alerts now cover at least 17 states and some 115 million people. There are currently more than 800 fires actively burning in Canada, including 30 new...
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0: Hi, I am Awesome Abby, and I would like to tell you about my show, Afternoon Delights, that will be on Thursdays, 12 p.m. Eastern to 3 p.m. Eastern, 5 p.m. UK time to 8 p.m. UK time. 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

playing 50s, 60s, 70s, 80s, 90s, noughties, in-betweenies and teenies. 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

0: From Feature Story News in Paris, I'm Ross Cullen. US President Donald Trump has accused China of meddling in US elections. In a primetime speech from the White House, Trump made the case for Congress to pass enhanced voter security legislation. However, there are fears his latest election-related claims will backfire on the Republican Party in the upcoming midterm elections in November. President Trump has repeatedly made unsubstantiated claims about voter fraud and foreign meddling in his 2020 election loss to Joe Biden. Nick Harper reports from Washington.
1: Some startling claims from the US president during this Thursday night primetime address. Here's a man who has long claimed that the 2020 election was stolen from him, that it was rigged. Tonight, he said that he provided evidence and facts to show that it had been stolen and rigged. That evidence has now been published on the White House website. He says that China managed to infiltrate the 2020 election and the run-up to it and were able to influence the outcome. He claimed that China managed to steal about two-thirds of the US population's sensitive data. About 220 million Americans were compromised. But he also said that there was a tremendous cover-up by the US intelligence community not to bring these claims to light.
0: The US has launched a new wave of strikes against Iran for the sixth night in a row as the two sides continue to battle over control of the Strait of Hormuz. US Central Command said the attacks were intended to further degrade Iranian military capabilities, but Iran's military command has threatened to crush all infrastructure across the Middle East if US President Donald Trump carries out his warning to strike Iranian bridges and power plants. The escalating conflict has also exposed growing tensions between Washington and its closest regional ally Israel, with US Vice President J.D. Vance publicly acknowledging that elements within the Israeli government have tried to steer American war policy. Jagruti Dave reports from Washington.
2: There are a lot of people in the US and Israel, critics who say that the deal did not do enough to curb Iran's missile program. So J.D. Vance said, "I know beyond a shadow of a doubt that there have been people within the Israeli government who are trying to shift us away from that policy because they want to continue the military campaign." But he also went on to say there are many countries and allies as well.
3: 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It's the All-Decades Decade Breakfast. 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

do your thing. Just make sure you ahead of the game. You know Missy still super duper, but Prince couldn't get me change my name. Papa Hooter can't say a slave again. No sign. Picture Black saying, oh yeah.

0: From Feature Story News in Paris, I'm Ross Cullen. US President Donald Trump has accused China of meddling in US elections. In a primetime speech from the White House, Trump made the case for Congress to pass enhanced voter security legislation. However, there are fears his latest election-related claims will backfire on the Republican Party in the upcoming midterm elections in November. President Trump has repeatedly made unsubstantiated claims about voter fraud and foreign meddling in his 2020 election loss to Joe Biden. Nick Harper reports from Washington.
1: Some startling claims from the US president during this Thursday night primetime address. Here's a man who has long claimed that the 2020 election was stolen from him, that it was rigged. Tonight, he said that he provided evidence and facts to show that it had been stolen and rigged. That evidence has now been published on the White House website. He says that China managed to infiltrate the 2020 election and the run-up to it and were able to influence the outcome. He claimed that China managed to steal about two-thirds of the US population's sensitive data. About 220 million Americans were compromised. But he also said that there was a tremendous cover-up by the US intelligence community not to bring these claims to light.
0: The US has launched a new wave of strikes against Iran for the sixth night in a row as the two sides continue to battle over control of the Strait of Hormuz. US Central Command said the attacks were intended to further degrade Iranian military capabilities, but Iran's military command has threatened to crush all infrastructure across the Middle East if US President Donald Trump carries out his warning to strike Iranian bridges and power plants. The escalating conflict has also exposed growing tensions between Washington and its closest regional ally, Israel, with US Vice President J.D. Vance publicly acknowledging that elements within the Israeli government have tried to steer American war policy. Jagruti Dave reports from Washington.
2: There are a lot of people in the US and Israel, critics who say that the deal did not do enough to curb Iran's missile program. So J.D. Vance said, "I know beyond a shadow of a doubt that there have been people within the Israeli government who are trying to shift us away from that policy because they want to continue the military campaign." But he also went on to say there are many countries and allies, as well as adversaries of the United States, who try to influence American policy.
0: Canadian wildfire smoke has worsened sharply across the United States, with Detroit recording an air quality index of more than double the federal hazardous threshold, and air quality alerts now cover at least 17 states and some 115 million people. There are currently more than 800 fires actively burning in Canada, including 30 new blazes that sparked on Thursday, and the vast majority are burning out of control.
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Find our contact info over there. I will be playing you some fake news. 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And not only that, we'll play some comedy from the Bradshaws, plus some comedy music as well. 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

0: What's up? This is DJ Hunter, and if you like that old school style of radio with all the genres mixed up to where you don't know what's coming next, topped off with a DJ that just won't quit yapping, I got just the thing for you. A broadcast that we like to call Hot Hits with Hunter. 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I'll discuss the songs we're hearing, I'll tell you about all the really cool things I get up to with AI projects, and I'll just be your virtual bestie. 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

0: From Feature Story News in Paris, I'm Ross Cullen. US President Donald Trump has accused China of meddling in US elections. In a primetime speech from the White House, Trump made the case for Congress to pass enhanced voter security legislation. However, there are fears his latest election-related claims will backfire on the Republican Party in the upcoming midterm elections in November. President Trump has repeatedly made unsubstantiated claims about voter fraud and foreign meddling in his 2020 election loss to Joe Biden. Nick Harper reports from Washington.
1: Some startling claims from the US president during this Thursday night primetime address. Here's a man who has long claimed that the 2020 election was stolen from him, that it was rigged. Tonight, he said that he provided evidence and facts to show that it had been stolen and rigged. That evidence has now been published on the White House website. He says that China managed to infiltrate the 2020 election and the run-up to it and were able to influence the outcome. He claimed that China managed to steal about two-thirds of the US population's sensitive data. About 220 million Americans were compromised. But he also said that there was a tremendous cover-up by the US intelligence community not to bring these claims to light.
0: The US has launched a new wave of strikes against Iran for the sixth night in a row as the two sides continue to battle over control of the Strait of Hormuz. US Central Command said the attacks were intended to further degrade Iranian military capabilities, but Iran's military command has threatened to crush all infrastructure across the Middle East if US President Donald Trump carries out his warning to strike Iranian bridges and power plants. The escalating conflict has also exposed growing tensions between Washington and its closest regional ally, Israel, with US Vice President J.D. Vance publicly acknowledging that elements within the Israeli government have tried to steer American war policy. Jagruti Dave reports from Washington.
2: There are a lot of people in the US and Israel, critics who say that the deal did not do enough to curb Iran's missile program. So J.D. Vance said, "I know beyond a shadow of a doubt that there have been people within the Israeli government who are trying to shift us away from that policy because they want to continue the military campaign." But he also went on to say there are many countries and allies, as well as adversaries of the United States, who try to influence American policy.
0: Canadian wildfire smoke has worsened sharply across the United States, with Detroit recording an air quality index of more than double the federal hazardous threshold, and air quality alerts now cover at least 17 states and some 115 million people. There are currently more than 800 fires actively burning in Canada, including 30 new blazes that sparked on Thursday, and the vast majority are burning out of control. From bureaus worldwide, this is FSN.
3: With FSN Spotlight, I'm Simon Marks, looking today at the political transition underway in the UK. Sir Keir Starmer will leave No. 10 Downing Street on Monday, and Andy Burnham, the former mayor of Greater Manchester, will move in as the country's seventh leader in a decade. He's promising to supercharge the devolution of power and resources away from London to the country's regions, including places like Liverpool, where the mayor, Steve Rotherham, is a close political ally and old friend of the country's incoming leader.
4: We need to accelerate some of the great stuff that's already started under Keir Starmer's government, but also that we'll learn the lessons from what we've done over the last 9 years together with devolution. You can't have a monolith like a national government expected to deliver quickly for all parts of the UK. It simply can't happen. It hasn't happened. There's evidence there to suggest that that's one of the inhibitors to economic growth. Our country, we're one of the most centralised democracies in the OECD. So why have we had this lengthy period where areas feel they've been left behind? And it's because Westminster's too far away and decisions taken more locally by people who understand their areas are far better.
3: We'll find out on Monday who will fill Mr. Burnham's cabinet, the appointment serving as the first big test of his leadership. With FSN Spotlight, I'm Simon Marks.
0: And now here's another look at the top stories around the world. US President Donald Trump has accused China of meddling in US elections, calling for Congress to pass enhanced voter security legislation. The US has launched a new wave of strikes against Iran for the sixth night in a row as the two sides battle over control of the Strait of Hormuz. And the UK's incoming Prime Minister, Andy Burnham, will make a speech on Friday before taking over from Keir Starmer next week.
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1: Now, every Tom, Dick, Harry, or Hank, every Betty, Susie, or Jane, let's be earnest, let's be frank. 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

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Wanting to let you guys know that Wes's Musical Meltdown can be heard on Dodge Radio every Thursday, 10 p.m. UK, 5 p.m. East. 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

0: From Feature Story News in Paris, I'm Ross Cullen. US President Donald Trump has accused China of meddling in US elections. In a primetime speech from the White House, Trump made the case for Congress to pass enhanced voter security legislation. However, there are fears his latest election-related claims will backfire on the Republican Party in the upcoming midterm elections in November. President Trump has repeatedly made unsubstantiated claims about voter fraud and foreign meddling in his 2020 election loss to Joe Biden. Nick Harper reports from Washington.
1: Some startling claims from the US president during this Thursday night primetime address. Here's a man who has long claimed that the 2020 election was stolen from him, that it was rigged. Tonight, he said that he provided evidence and facts to show that it had been stolen and rigged. That evidence has now been published on the White House website. He says that China managed to infiltrate the 2020 election and the run-up to it and were able to influence the outcome. He claimed that China managed to steal about two-thirds of the US population's sensitive data. About 220 million Americans were compromised. But he also said that there was a tremendous cover-up by the US intelligence community not to bring these claims to light.
0: The US has launched a new wave of strikes against Iran for the sixth night in a row as the two sides continue to battle over control of the Strait of Hormuz. US Central Command said the attacks were intended to further degrade Iranian military capabilities, but Iran's military command has threatened to crush all infrastructure across the Middle East if US President Donald Trump carries out his warning to strike Iranian bridges and power plants. The escalating conflict has also exposed growing tensions between Washington and its closest regional ally, Israel, with US Vice President J.D. Vance publicly acknowledging that elements within the Israeli government have tried to steer American war policy. Jagruti Dave reports from Washington.
2: There are a lot of people in the US and Israel, critics who say that the deal did not do enough to curb Iran's missile program. So J.D. Vance said, "I know beyond a shadow of a doubt that there have been people within the Israeli government who are trying to shift us away from that policy because they want to continue the military campaign." But he also went on to say there are many countries and allies, as well as adversaries of the United States, who try to influence American policy.
0: Canadian wildfire smoke has worsened sharply across the United States, with Detroit recording an air quality index of more than double the federal hazardous threshold, and air quality alerts now cover at least 17 states and some 115 million people. There are currently more than 800 fires actively burning in Canada, including 30 new blazes that sparked on Thursday, and the vast majority are burning out of control. From bureaus worldwide, this is FSN.
3: With FSN Spotlight, I'm Simon Marks, looking today at the political transition underway in the UK. Sir Keir Starmer will leave No. 10 Downing Street on Monday, and Andy Burnham, the former mayor of Greater Manchester, will move in as the country's seventh leader in a decade. He's promising to supercharge the devolution of power and resources away from London to the country's regions, including places like Liverpool, where the mayor, Steve Rotherham, is a close political ally and old friend of the country's incoming leader.
4: We need to accelerate some of the great stuff that's already started under Keir Starmer's government, but also that we'll learn the lessons from what we've done over the last 9 years together with devolution. You can't have a monolith like a national government expected to deliver quickly for all parts of the UK. It simply can't happen. It hasn't happened. There's evidence there to suggest that that's one of the inhibitors to economic growth. Our country, we're one of the most centralised democracies in the OECD. So why have we had this lengthy period where areas feel they've been left behind? And it's because Westminster's too far away and decisions taken more locally by people who understand their areas are far better.
3: We'll find out on Monday who will fill Mr. Burnham's cabinet, the appointment serving as the first big test of his leadership. With FSN Spotlight, I'm Simon Marks.
0: And now here's another look at the top stories around the world. US President Donald Trump has accused China of meddling in US elections, calling for Congress to pass enhanced voter security legislation. The US has launched a new wave of strikes against Iran for the sixth night in a row as the two sides battle over control of the Strait of Hormuz. And the UK's incoming Prime Minister, Andy Burnham, will make a speech on Friday before taking over from Keir Starmer next week.
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0: And to all Dodge Radio listeners of all sorts, welcome to Ear Bleeding Metal Mayhem. Here you will hear all things in metal, rock, death metal, hardcore, mathcore, and all different sorts of metal. So if you're ready to get your ears bleeding, come join me each and every week at 1 p.m. East, 6 p.m. UK, 12 p.m. Central, and 10 a.m. Pacific, right here on Dodge Radio, where we dodge the world and enjoy the music and keep ear bleeding.
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0: From Feature Story News in Paris, I'm Ross Cullen. Andy Burnham has been formally elected leader of Britain's governing Labour Party at a special conference in London after running unopposed with the backing of more than 90% of Labour lawmakers. Burnham is expected to become Britain's next Prime Minister on Monday when outgoing leader Keir Starmer formally steps down and King Charles will ask Burnham to form a government. The incoming Premier has pledged to shift power away from the capital to Britain's regions, a message that won over lawmakers fearful of losing their seats to Nigel Farage's Reform Party. Ollie Barrett reports from London.
1: Andy Burnham sailed through this Labour leadership process unchallenged. He's now going to be Labour leader for a few days before he actually becomes Prime Minister, taking over from Keir Starmer on Monday. It's at that point we expect to start to get a bit more detail from Andy Burnham as to what his government is going to look like. We know he wants to concentrate much more on the north of England and the other regions of the United Kingdom. We expect him to be therefore on the road in the early days of his government, showing that that will be a real focus away from London.
0: US President Donald Trump has accused China of meddling in US elections. In a primetime speech from the White House, Trump made the case for Congress to pass enhanced voter security legislation. However, there are fears his latest election-related claims will backfire on the Republican Party in the upcoming midterm elections in November. President Trump has repeatedly made unsubstantiated claims about voter fraud and foreign meddling in his 2020 election loss to Joe Biden. Nick Harper reports from Washington.
2: Some startling claims from the US president during this Thursday night primetime address. Here's a man who has long claimed that the 2020 election was stolen from him, that it was rigged. Tonight he said that he provided evidence and facts to show that it had been stolen and rigged. That evidence has now been published on the White House website. He says that China managed to infiltrate the 2020 election and the run-up to it and were able to influence the outcome. He claimed that China managed to steal about two-thirds of the US population's sensitive data. About 220 million Americans were compromised. But he also said that there was a tremendous cover-up by the US intelligence community not to bring these claims to light.
0: Iran says civilian infrastructure has been hit in the latest round of US strikes on the country. The United States is expanding its campaign against Iran as the two sides battle for control of the Strait of Hormuz. The US hit bridges, energy sites, and collapsed a tower at a key Iranian port. President Trump had threatened to start striking infrastructure to pressure Tehran to ease its chokehold on the strait. That's the latest Feature Story News. This is Ross.
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0: Hi, Mike Todd here, the Todd Father, bringing you the best in new music, as well as playing banging tunes from Bowie to Roxy Music, Sex Pistols to The Clash. Catch me, my show, the next big thing, on a Saturday evening, UK time, between 7 p.m. and 9 p.m. You know what? I'd love to start a fire.
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0: From Feature Story News in Paris, I'm Ross Cullen. Andy Burnham has been formally elected leader of Britain's governing Labour Party at a special conference in London after running unopposed with the backing of more than 90% of Labour lawmakers. Burnham is expected to become Britain's next Prime Minister on Monday when outgoing leader Keir Starmer formally steps down and King Charles will ask Burnham to form a government. The incoming Premier has pledged to shift power away from the capital to Britain's regions, a message that won over lawmakers fearful of losing their seats to Nigel Farage's Reform Party. Ollie Barrett reports from London.
1: Andy Burnham sailed through this Labour leadership process unchallenged. He's now going to be Labour leader for a few days before he actually becomes Prime Minister, taking over from Keir Starmer on Monday. It's at that point we expect to start to get a bit more detail from Andy Burnham as to what his government is going to look like. We know he wants to concentrate much more on the north of England and the other regions of the United Kingdom. We expect him to be therefore on the road in the early days of his government, showing that that will be a real focus away from London.
0: US President Donald Trump has accused China of meddling in US elections. In a primetime speech from the White House, Trump made the case for Congress to pass enhanced voter security legislation. However, there are fears his latest election-related claims will backfire on the Republican Party in the upcoming midterm elections in November. President Trump has repeatedly made unsubstantiated claims about voter fraud and foreign meddling in his 2020 election loss to Joe Biden. Nick Harper reports from Washington.
2: Some startling claims from the US president during this Thursday night primetime address. Here's a man who has long claimed that the 2020 election was stolen from him, that it was rigged. Tonight he said that he provided evidence and facts to show that it had been stolen and rigged. That evidence has now been published on the White House website. He says that China managed to infiltrate the 2020 election and the run-up to it and were able to influence the outcome. He claimed that China managed to steal about two-thirds of the US population's sensitive data. About 220 million Americans were compromised. But he also said that there was a tremendous cover-up by the US intelligence community not to bring these claims to light.
0: Iran says civilian infrastructure has been hit in the latest round of US strikes on the country. The United States is expanding its campaign against Iran as the two sides battle for control of the Strait of Hormuz. The US hit bridges, energy sites, and collapsed a tower at a key Iranian port. President Trump had threatened to start striking infrastructure to pressure Tehran to ease its chokehold on the strait. That's the latest Feature Story News. This is Ross.
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1: 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Sararo, you know what it is, right? 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Pull Ricky Wayne in the mixtape. You feel me? 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
1: A little over a year ago, I was in bondage. Now I'm back out here reaping the blessings and getting the benefits that go along with everything that's out here for kings like us. The reason why we like this jury

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0: Dutch. From Feature Story News in Paris, I'm Ross Cullen. Andy Burnham has been formally elected leader of Britain's governing Labour Party at a special conference in London after running unopposed with the backing of more than 90% of Labour lawmakers. Burnham is expected to become Britain's next Prime Minister on Monday when outgoing leader Keir Starmer formally steps down and King Charles will ask Burnham to form a government. The incoming Premier has pledged to shift power away from the capital to Britain's regions, a message that won over lawmakers fearful of losing their seats to Nigel Farage's Reform Party. Ollie Barrett reports from London.
1: Andy Burnham sailed through this Labour leadership process unchallenged. He's now going to be Labour leader for a few days before he actually becomes Prime Minister, taking over from Keir Starmer on Monday. It's at that point we expect to start to get a bit more detail from Andy Burnham as to what his government is going to look like. We know he wants to concentrate much more on the north of England and the other regions of the United Kingdom. We expect him to be therefore on the road in the early days of his government, showing that that will be a real focus away from London.
0: US President Donald Trump has accused China of meddling in US elections. In a primetime speech from the White House, Trump made the case for Congress to pass enhanced voter security legislation. However, there are fears his latest election-related claims will backfire on the Republican Party in the upcoming midterm elections in November. President Trump has repeatedly made unsubstantiated claims about voter fraud and foreign meddling in his 2020 election loss to Joe Biden. Nick Harper reports from Washington.
2: Some startling claims from the US president during this Thursday night primetime address. Here's a man who has long claimed that the 2020 election was stolen from him, that it was rigged. Tonight he said that he provided evidence and facts to show that it had been stolen and rigged. That evidence has now been published on the White House website. He says that China managed to infiltrate the 2020 election and the run-up to it and were able to influence the outcome. He claimed that China managed to steal about two-thirds of the US population's sensitive data. About 220 million Americans were compromised. But he also said that there was a tremendous cover-up by the US intelligence community not to bring these claims to light.
0: Iran says civilian infrastructure has been hit in the latest round of US strikes on the country. The United States is expanding its campaign against Iran as the two sides battle for control of the Strait of Hormuz. The US hit bridges, energy sites, and collapsed a tower at a key Iranian port. President Trump had threatened to start striking infrastructure to pressure Tehran to ease its chokehold on the strait. That's the latest feature story news. This is Ross.
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0: Hey, what's up? 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A broadcast that we like to call Hot Hits with Hunter. 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
3: Vince, you've been

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Don't play. And also, I'd like to say to my supporters, I love you. May God bless you. You're amazing. All the good pussy gal them too, yes. But I'm very serious. Ho, the things that you've lied about, even pertaining to your mom, you don't want them out, okay? Now, since you think it's funny to speak about people's families, we'll all join in. We'll all play the reindeer games. Soon as your new nose heals, and soon as you're, well, let's leave that for the second installment.

0: From Feature Story News in Paris, I'm Ross Cullen. Andy Burnham has been formally elected leader of Britain's governing Labour Party at a special conference in London after running unopposed with the backing of more than 90% of Labour lawmakers. Burnham is expected to become Britain's next Prime Minister on Monday when outgoing leader Keir Starmer formally steps down and King Charles will ask Burnham to form a government. The incoming Premier has pledged to shift power away from the capital to Britain's regions, a message that won over lawmakers fearful of losing their seats to Nigel Farage's Reform Party. Ollie Barrett reports from London.
1: Andy Burnham sailed through this Labour leadership process unchallenged. He's now going to be Labour leader for a few days before he actually becomes Prime Minister, taking over from Keir Starmer on Monday. It's at that point we expect to start to get a bit more detail from Andy Burnham as to what his government is going to look like. We know he wants to concentrate much more on the north of England and the other regions of the United Kingdom. We expect him to be therefore on the road in the early days of his government, showing that that will be a real focus away from London.
0: US President Donald Trump has accused China of meddling in US elections. In a primetime speech from the White House, Trump made the case for Congress to pass enhanced voter security legislation. However, there are fears his latest election-related claims will backfire on the Republican Party in the upcoming midterm elections in November. President Trump has repeatedly made unsubstantiated claims about voter fraud and foreign meddling in his 2020 election loss to Joe Biden. Nick Harper reports from Washington.
2: Some startling claims from the US president during this Thursday night primetime address. Here's a man who has long claimed that the 2020 election was stolen from him, that it was rigged. Tonight he said that he provided evidence and facts to show that it had been stolen and rigged. That evidence has now been published on the White House website. He says that China managed to infiltrate the 2020 election and the run-up to it and were able to influence the outcome. He claimed that China managed to steal about two-thirds of the US population's sensitive data. About 220 million Americans were compromised. But he also said that there was a tremendous cover-up by the US intelligence community not to bring these claims to light.
0: Iran says civilian infrastructure has been hit in the latest round of US strikes on the country. The United States is expanding its campaign against Iran as the two sides battle for control of the Strait of Hormuz. The US hit bridges, energy sites, and collapsed a tower at a key Iranian port. President Trump had threatened to start striking infrastructure to pressure Tehran to ease its chokehold on the strait. That's the latest Feature Story News. This is Ross.
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0: Christian. And whatever else we feel like playing or you feel like hearing, requests are, of course, always welcome. 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

0: From Feature Story News in Paris, I'm Ross Cullen. Andy Burnham has been formally elected leader of Britain's governing Labour Party at a special conference in London after running unopposed with the backing of more than 90% of Labour lawmakers. Burnham is expected to become Britain's next Prime Minister on Monday when outgoing leader Keir Starmer formally steps down and King Charles will ask Burnham to form a government. The incoming Premier has pledged to shift power away from the capital to Britain's regions, a message that won over lawmakers fearful of losing their seats to Nigel Farage's Reform Party. Ollie Barrett reports from London.
1: Andy Burnham sailed through this Labour leadership process unchallenged. He's now going to be Labour leader for a few days before he actually becomes Prime Minister, taking over from Keir Starmer on Monday. It's at that point we expect to start to get a bit more detail from Andy Burnham as to what his government is going to look like. We know he wants to concentrate much more on the north of England and the other regions of the United Kingdom. We expect him to be therefore on the road in the early days of his government, showing that that will be a real focus away from London.
0: US President Donald Trump has accused China of meddling in US elections. In a primetime speech from the White House, Trump made the case for Congress to pass enhanced voter security legislation. However, there are fears his latest election-related claims will backfire on the Republican Party in the upcoming midterm elections in November. President Trump has repeatedly made unsubstantiated claims about voter fraud and foreign meddling in his 2020 election loss to Joe Biden. Nick Harper reports from Washington.
2: Some startling claims from the US president during this Thursday night primetime address. Here's a man who has long claimed that the 2020 election was stolen from him, that it was rigged. Tonight he said that he provided evidence and facts to show that it had been stolen and rigged. That evidence has now been published on the White House website. He says that China managed to infiltrate the 2020 election and the run-up to it and were able to influence the outcome. He claimed that China managed to steal about two-thirds of the US population's sensitive data. About 220 million Americans were compromised. But he also said that there was a tremendous cover-up by the US intelligence community not to bring these claims to light.
0: Iran says civilian infrastructure has been hit in the latest round of US strikes on the country. The United States is expanding its campaign against Iran as the two sides battle for control of the Strait of Hormuz. The US hit bridges, energy sites, and collapsed a tower at a key Iranian port. President Trump had threatened to start striking infrastructure to pressure Tehran to ease its chokehold on the strait. That's the latest Feature Story News. This is Ross.
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2: 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What's up, everybody? It is your boy, Wes Derby. We are here with a rock and roll inferno. Hell yeah. Let me let you know how to reach out to the show. 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Go ahead and get me on the Dodge Listener Community on WhatsApp. Just search for Dodge Listener Community. Find me there and we will rock and roll together. You can also get me on the studio text line. Thank you to Google Voice for providing it, 507-218-7278. You can get me on Mastodon, Wes at dodgeradio.social, or countrymetalhead at someplace.social, which is my personal. You can get me on either one of those. Or if you have other contact methods for me, feel free to use them. Hell yeah, let's do it. So last night, we ended the show a couple minutes early, and I was kind of irritated by the end, and I apologize for that showing through on the air. Everything is good now. Life is good. We're rolling. We're rocking. I've got a great opening set of kick-ass hard rock coming for you. We have got, let's see here, Crocus by Request for K coming up with Eat the Rich. I love that one. That one and Midnight Maniac are probably two of my favorites. Well, and Screaming in the Night. That's another good one. I got Concrete Blonde. We played the cover of Bloodletting by The Hunger yesterday. We're going to hear the original from Concrete Blonde's 1990 release of the same title. I got Meatloaf Paradise by The Dashboard Light. Kicking us off, though. So AC/DC. For those about to rock, we salute ya. And we do here on Dodge Radio, where you dodge the world and enjoy the music. Crank it.

Dodge, Radio, Crocus, Eat the Rich. Mark Storace, their vocalist, was one of the best interviews I think we ever did on my former, now defunct radio station. Great guy. Talked to him for about 45 minutes. He answered everything. It was supposed to be a 15-minute interview, and yeah, we went way over. Publicist hated it. He loved it. We even talked to him about the rumor that he was originally slated to replace Bon Scott in AC/DC, and he did address it and said, you know, he tried out, they offered it to him, but he felt Crocus was on the verge of being huge, and he turned it down. He said, he's like, you know, I love AC/DC, but I'm glad I did, because we, you know, we had our success, we had our day in the sun, and they got even bigger with Brian Johnson. He's like, I think it was a win for everybody. So what a gracious way to, you know, to put that. That was requested by Kay. We had Concrete Blonde before that with Bloodletting, the Vampire song, title cut from their second album. Good tune there. We had Meatloaf, Paradise by the Dashboard Light, and we opened the show off with AC/DC featuring Brian Johnson. But that was about to rock fire. Okay, I probably shouldn't do that on air, but I do it from time to time anyway. I think even Pug here has something to say, as does Duchess out in the living room. I don't know if you guys can hear her, but yeah, you're hearing Pug, Duchess, and Buster, all three. And what's crazy is I have the door closed, and the other two are all the way out in the living room. Now, Pug is right here next to me. Hi, Puggy. Aw, thank you for the kisses. She's right here next to me in her crate. And what's funny is my dog, Lily, is being very, very quiet today. She's being very, very quiet. I think she's napping. Didn't even have to put a bark collar on her, so I'm impressed. So, yes, took care of her last night. As I've mentioned before, she's been peeing in her crate a lot lately, so we got her out again. She did pee a couple more times, unfortunately. It's one of four things. It's either a control issue, a bladder or UTI, bladder infection or UTI, or I've been told she may have started her cycle. But today has been really good. She's made it outside every time. We did find a diaper, thanks to Brooke. She found a diaper for her, and she hasn't even messed in the diaper. And she's been getting out, you know, regularly today. So I'm very proud of her. Like, the last 2 days were real hit and miss with the accidents. In the crate. But today she has been really...

song until Nixie, back when she was still going by Bella Noir, joined us on Mojo Radio and was doing her classic rock show. She introduced me to this one back in 2010. This is Iron Maiden, Passchendaele, here on Dodge Radio, where we dodge the world and enjoy the music. If you got requests, get them to me.

Dodge Radio, the Prince of Darkness himself there, Mr. Ozzy Osbourne. May he rest in peace. We're coming up on a year since he passed away. That was I Just Want You. But then we had Judas Priest going back to the Painkiller CD and A Touch of Evil. Love that song. Started with Iron Maiden, Passchendaele. Going back to, I can't remember when that one actually came out. I grabbed it off their best of from 90 to 2010. So I'll have to look and see what actual album that's on when it came out and stuff. This is West Derby. This is the Rock and Roll Inferno. We're almost done with hour number one. Two more hours to go. What do you say we switch into some new stuff? Yes, first again with your new rock. I got a six pack for you. Coming up in a set, I have new stuff from In This Moment. One called Crawl. I've new Motionless and White just dropped today. Fight Like Hell. New Mastodon, Snakes for Dinner. You know, I've actually eaten rattlesnake and it's not bad food. So, I mean, Snakes for Dinner doesn't actually sound all that bad. Got Theory of a Dead Man on the way, a funeral song. In typical Theory of a Dead Man fashion, this song is not serious at all and is funny as hell. I got Nickelback with John 5. I played this yesterday on The Meltdown, but I figure it deserves a re-air today on The Inferno. Rattle the Cage off their upcoming record. I'm looking forward to that. Right now, though, it's brand new stuff from Queens of the Stone Age. And if you can't get enough of Josh Homme or Homie or whatever the hell his last name is, check out Shania Twain's latest single as he does guest vocals on the chorus. That's a weird combination, Shania and Josh. But anyway, here's Queens of the Stone Age. This one's called Easy Street, right here on Dodge Radio, where we dodge the world and enjoy the music.

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Dodge Radio. Brand new stuff there from In This Moment, Crawl. Maria Brink, still a badass after all these years. For that, we had Motionless and White, who just kicked off their tour in Bridgeport, Connecticut the other night. Fight Like Hell. We had Mastodon back before that with Snakes for Dinner. We had Theory of a Dead Man. Funeral Song. We had Nickelback back there with John 5 from Motley Crue. Rattle the Cage. Started with Queens of the Stone Age, Easy Street. Wrapping up your new rock for this week. Good, good stuff. We're going to shift gears here and go back and do a little hair metal and hard rock. Coming up, I've got Cinderella. Don't Know What You Got Till It's Gone. Motley Crue, Without You. I got Jackal with a fun one. She Loves My Cock. I've got Jafria, Call to the Heart. Got Night Ranger on the way with Sentimental Street right now, starting us off. It's a great band out of New York whose lead singer, Kiff Brewer, is actually an audiobook narrator. Sometimes. He's done some for Audible that have actually been converted for NLS. If you look for his name under narrator, you will actually find that he's done at least one Danielle Steele book. Not sure what else he's done, but this is their one hit. Great band. Company of Wolves, going back to 1990. Haven't played this one in a while. This is Call of the Wild right here on Dodge Radio, where we dodge the world and enjoy the music with me, Wes Derby, on the Rock and Roll Inferno.

Dodge Radio, Cinderella, going back to the long, cold winter CD for that one. Don't Know What You Got Till It's Gone. Great, great song from 88. Before that, we heard Motley Crue off Dr. Feelgood, Without You. With Jackal back there, She Loves My Cock. With Jafria, Call to the Heart. Night Ranger, Sentimental Street. And we start out with Company of Wolves, Call of the Wild. And Kay checking in saying that Jackal song made her laugh so hard she almost peed her pants. Ew, gross. Hey, want to let you guys know, check us out on Monday with the Country Cafe this week. I have a special guest host coming to fill in on the show. My friend Brooke is going to be taking it over and helming the controls, picking the music and everything. I'm real excited for this to give her her start in internet radio. She, you know, she does have broadcasting experience from high school, from her radio station there. And of course, if you were listening to the aborted Melted Down Sizzling Saturday Party Zone we tried to do a couple weeks ago before the internet decided we didn't need internet anymore, you heard her, and a lot of you seemed to really like her. So we're going to bring her back and let her do a solo run on the Country Cafe this week. So check that out, 10 p.m. UK, 5 p.m. East. Hey, let's keep it going here. I got a set for my stoners. Where y'all at? I got Tom Petty coming up with You Don't Know How It Feels. I got Sublime, Smoke Two Joints. Right now, this is one many of you might not remember. It was kind of a big hit back in 96 for a band called The Uninvited. It's called Too High for the Supermarket, right here on Dodge Radio, where we dodge the world and enjoy the music.

single room with three other individuals. One of them was a male, and the other two, well, the other two were females. God only knows what they were up to in there. And furthermore, Susan, I wouldn't be the least bit surprised to learn that all four of them habitually smoke marijuana cigarettes. Reefers.

0: get a hold of me during the show, you could do so at kaeo@caneandable.social or contact us using our WhatsApp group. 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
1: 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Let's try that again. Here's Tom Petty.

Dodge Radio. Great tune there. That was Tom Petty. You don't know how it feels, man. Before that, we had Sublime. Well, we had Tom Petty at part of the song before I hit the wrong button. We had Sublime back there with Smoke Two Joints. Anyone else notice at the beginning of that song the sound effect when he's smoking? It does not sound like a joint. It sounds like a fucking bong. It's bong hits he's taking, not joints. But anyway, we start out with The Uninvited. Too high for the supermarket. He got all the munchies, forgot his tuna and bread, man. See, this is why you don't shop when you're stoned or hungry. You'll forget shit, and you'll wind up coming home with all this junk food that won't actually make a meal. You'll be like, where did all these chips come from? Where did all these cookies come from? Anyway, we are into the final hour of the show. I have got a little classic rock set coming up. I got Foghat on the way with a live version of Slow Ride. I got the Steve Miller Band. Come on, let's take the money and run. Starting us off, though, I got one from The Cars. Just what I needed right here on Dodge Radio, where we dodge the world and enjoy the music.

Dodge Radio, the legendary Fog Hat Slow Ride, recorded live. That is from... doesn't show me. Okay. Before that, we had the Steve Miller Band, Take the Money and Run, and we started out with the Cars, Just What I Needed, a little classic rock set here on your Friday afternoon, getting you ready for a weekend. Looks like it's going to be a pretty stormy one here where I'm at, so I'm good with that, though. I like rain. I like thunderstorms. Dogs don't really care for it as much, but, you know, we kind of need it after the hot week we've had and the wildfire smoke and all that. The rain should come in and hopefully clean out some of this air quality stuff and should cool it down a little bit, which is always a good thing. I'm always happy with that. Hey, we're going to get into a set that's kind of connected. We are going to hear a six-pack here. I've got LA Guns on the way with Kiss My Love Goodbye. I've got Rat, Scene of the Crime. I got Vixen, Edge of a Broken Heart. I got the Macaulay Shanker Group with Time. Got Shark Island, Bad for Each Other. But starting us off, it's a band that features members of all five of those other bands. Contraband. And their cover of Mott the Hoople's All the Way from Memphis, right here on Dodge Radio, where we dodge the world and enjoy the music.

Dodge Radio, LA Guns, wrapping up that set with Kiss My Love Goodbye. So, of course, the tie-in to Contraband, the band we started out with, is Richard Black of Shark Island is the lead vocalist. Michael Shanker of the Macaulay Shanker Group, Michael Shanker Group, UFO, Shanker Patterson Summit, is the, one of the lead guitar players. Cher Pedersen of Vixen was the bassist. Bobby Blotzer of Rat was the drummer, and Tracy Guns of LA Guns was the other guitar player. So there you go, the Contraband tie-in. Hey, stick around. Z-Man's up next with the Retro Arcade. I'm going to leave you with a couple more songs. Of course, join us Monday as Brooke makes her solo hosting debut on the Country Cafe. This weekend, we have great programming coming up. Of course, you got Tara, you got E-Man, you got the Todd Father, and KO. So, great lineup this weekend. Hit dodgeradio.net for more. Coming up, I've got UFO with I'm a Loser. Then I'm going to close it out with the Shanker Patterson Summit, which is Michael Shanker teaming up with vocalist Davey Patterson for a couple of cover albums. We're going to hear their version of Whiter Shade of Pale, the Procol Harum classic. You guys have a great night. Have a great weekend. Stay dry if you can. And I will see you guys next week. Stick around. Dodge Radio, where we dodge the world and enjoy the music. Z-Man's up next.

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Hello, everyone, and welcome to Friday. It is July 17th, 2026, here in this heat zone we call Minnesota. And other parts of the country suffering from this heat wave as well. Finally, the heat warning is supposed to end tonight. We'll see if it gets extended. So far, it has not, but I'm not crossing my fingers on that. It has been a scorcher all week. I didn't know Minnesota was supposed to be this hot. Apparently it is. Tara's work or something has not been this hot in 14 years. Well, it can wait 14 years before it gets this hot again, as far as I'm concerned. Yuck. Thankfully, our air conditioner's working. We have both fans going here in the studio. We have one air conditioner and six fans going in our place, which is keeping it relatively cool. But our bedroom has been boiling, as you can imagine. 80 degrees here tonight. In fact, Tara's mom bought an early birthday present. So we now have two oscillating fans in the bedroom to try and keep it cool in here. And when you live on the third floor, and you only have one big unit in the living room, it's like a morgue in the living room, but the rest of the apartment's kind of warm. Funny how that works. Anyway, hope you're enjoying yourself. I'm going to keep you cool with some great music. Take your mind off the heat. On today's program, a lot of classic rock sprinkled throughout the show. A little guitar rock for you, too. Can't beat some good guitar rock. A little cowbell for you. As Kay and I were talking earlier today, you can never have too much cowbell. And we're going to do some cat worshiping in the retrospective suspect today. Songs and artists dealing with cats. Coming up. Don't worry, no litter box required. Just the musical about cats. Not the musical cats either. Although from what I've heard, it's a good musical. If you want to get a hold of the show, you can do so one of a couple ways. You can find me on the WhatsApp group. Look for the Dodge Listener Community. Sign up and join the chat. Or you

This is by John Mellencamp. Story about a teenage couple. It is, of course, Jack and Diane. Right here inside the Retro Arcade. Dodge Radio, where we dodge the world and enjoy the music.

0: wishing if I had a photograph of you, a flock of seagulls, here inside the Retro Arcade, Dodge Radio, where we dodge the world and enjoy the music. Also, Naked Eyes, always something there to remind me, and I didn't realize till a few days ago that their version was a cover. One of those songs you didn't know was a cover. Originally done by artist Lou Johnson, way back in 64. I've never heard the original. I may have to look that up and play it on a future show if I can find it. I probably have it somewhere in my vast collection of over 400,000 songs, so I'm sure I have it somewhere. If I don't, I know where to go find it. I have ways of finding music. Want to say a few hellos. Also, before I forget, beginning the show, we had John Mellencamp, or John Cougar as he was known at the time, with Jack and Diane. Want to say a few hellos. Hi to Tara across the room. We'll discuss that in a few minutes, actually. I know the Cubs are going to win. You're sadly mistaken.
1: No, I'm not.
0: Yes, you are. Yes, you are. I hate to break this to you, but the Cubs are going to win. If they even play tonight, I'll explain why that might happen. I'll explain why that might happen later, too. Also, want to say hi to Angela, who's tuned in on the first floor. Hello to Heather, who's tuned in. Hello to Kay. Hello to KO. And Ashley are all tuned in. And I think I've covered everybody so far.
1: Don't forget Sue.
0: Sue's tuned in. Want to say hi to Sue. Thank you for tuning in. And if I don't think Vanessa's listening, because I think they're out of town this week. Yeah, since her husband's retired, they take a lot more vacations, and then they love it. Yeah, her husband's not one of these people who gets bored with retirement. He's loving retirement. You know, he's really enjoying it. And we hope. Hopefully sometime we can get together and have a small dinner with just me, you, Vanessa, and her husband. Well, I didn't want to say his name on the air, but yeah, that's her husband's name. Yeah, because it'd be kind of nice to get together and just celebrate with the two of them, just us, and have a little nice dinner out somewhere. I know we put out the offer. Randy wants to do it, so just pretend we're trying to all of us with our busy schedules get a date together. Yeah, that's hard to do. We're busy as it is. Can you imagine somebody being more busy than we are? Now that's busy. Another friend of ours that we keep trying to get together with on the phone, our friend Mandy, she's busy and has two kids. She's really busy. We try and talk to her on Thursdays, but it still doesn't match up well. If we're busy, she's busy. We can try to match up times. It is still difficult, but we try and do it because you never know when your friends aren't going to be around anymore. So take each day as a gift, so you talk to them whenever you can. But sometimes you almost have to schedule times to talk because you're so busy with everything else. I got a couple of friends we do that with. We'll schedule times to talk on the phone because we wouldn't catch them otherwise. I would thank you for making my show part of your schedule, and check out all the other programming here on Dodge Radio. Just go to dodgeradio.net for the schedule. Speaking of schedules, get you back into the music. On the way, Squeeze, some Genesis, and we'll kick it off with Frida of the band ABBA. And I know there's something going on. Is there really? Could you wind up in a true crime show if you know there's something going on? Could be. We're just a little obsessed with true crime around here. We're a lot obsessed with true crime around here.
1: Not a little.
0: A lot, yeah, okay. We're a lot obsessed with true crime. If we could tie anything into true crime, we will. Here's Frida. I know there's something going on the next Dateline, right here inside the Retro Arcade, Dodge Radio, where we dodge the world and enjoy the music.

0: Before we dodge the world and enjoy the music, also in that set, Genesis and the Man on the Corner. And we began that set with Frida and Always, and I Know There's Something Going On. Coming up, got a 5-pack of music, but first, going to talk about a little rivalry Tara and I have every year around this time of the year. When the Cubs play the Twins, for those who are outside the U.S., there are two Major League Baseball teams. And it's a pretty big rivalry between the two ball clubs. Me being from Illinois, root for the Cubs. And Tara being from Minnesota, unfortunately, roots for the Twins.
1: Excuse me? That is not an unfortunate thing.
0: Yes, it is.
1: No, it's not.
0: Yes, it is.
1: I say it's not unfortunate because it means that the Twins are going to win all three games and you are going to lose.
0: No, it means the Cubs are going to win all three games and you're going to lose. Now, normally... The team who wins loses 2 out of 3. That fan buys a pizza. This year it's a bit different because Angela had an idea, and we both like it. Now she said that if the Twins win, she'll buy the pizza and drinks. If the Cubs win, Tara buys the pizza and drinks. I like this because that means I don't have to buy anything. I like this idea. I get free pizza. Awesome. Hey.
1: Because if
0: that's what Angela said. If the Cubs win, you got to buy the pizza and drinks.
1: No, I don't think so. Because if the Cubs are not going to win this game, or these games, I should say.
0: Well, see, if the Twins win, though,
1: right.
0: She buys a pizza. She don't have to buy pizza then.
1: Well,
0: so you really got to root for the Twins then.
1: She should buy pizza and drinks, actually. Because then we don't have to buy anything at all.
0: Well, see, you got to hope the Cubs win that. You got to hope the Cubs win, the Twins win then. No, they're not. I have faith. I have faith. The Cubs are going to win, and we both can't be right.
1: I'll let you know on Tara's takeover on Sunday.
0: yeah, because by then we'll know for sure who's won. Well, maybe not. Well, actually, no, because the game will be over. Because the Cubs could win on today, lose tomorrow, and win Sunday to win 2 out of 3.
1: Yeah, we'll see. We'll see.
0: Although it'd be great if the Cubs won all three and be done with it. Well, you wouldn't. Angela would.
1: If
0: you win, the Cubs buy the pizza. Hold on, let me rephrase that. If the Cubs buying the pizza, that's awesome. You know, that'd be great if the Cubs buying the pizza. Imagine if that came out the wrong way. Gettle would be in your 50s saying things the wrong way, saying wrong words. That's awesome. Hey, if Pete Cromstone wants to deliver us pizza, I'd be very happy about that. But seriously, though, I meant if the Cubs win, you got to buy the pizza.
1: Right, but the Twins are going to win, so that means Angela gets to buy the pizza.
0: Right, but that's not going to happen.
1: Yeah,
0: I think Angela just texted me, so I'm going to go to the next set of music. Coming up, we have our cat-worshipping six-pack in the retrospective. Before that, on the way, Peter, some guitar rock featuring Peter Frampton, Brian Adams, Eric Clapton, John Hyatt. This is by Metallica. Here's some Whiskey in the Jar off Garage Inc. Great cover album, by the way. If you get a chance to check it out, if you've never checked it out before, highly recommend it. Off Garage Inc., Whiskey in the Jar, Metallica. I think better than the original version, actually. 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
1: And you're listening to the Retro Arcade with me, the Z-Man. Hope you're enjoying yourself. In that last five-pack, we had Peter Frampton and the studio version of Show Me the Way. And I don't know what you think, but personally, I like the live version better. Studio version's okay, but the live version, to me, far better. Also in that set, Bryan Adams and Can't Stop This Thing We Started. Before that, we had Eric Clapton and the Print Pretending. And we also had John Hiatt, Perfectly Good Guitar, and Metallica began things with Whiskey in the Jar. I'm Z-Man here with you, like I said. Hope you're enjoying yourself. If you want to reach the program, you can do so one of a couple ways. Excuse me. You can find me in the Dodge Listener Group or on the WhatsApp. Right now, Kay and I are discussing true crime shows that Tara and I are looking up to find the streaming so we can add them to our true crime list. We have plenty of those already, so we thought, why not add more? We're looking to see if MSN or if Peacock has the series Lockup, which was on MSNBC way back in the Love After Lockup. Yeah. That could be interesting.
2: Yeah, but I did not see. I thought I saw Lockup, but I didn't see it.
1: Okay, it's on a channel called the Crime and Investigation Network, but we don't get that channel on YouTube TV. However, if we can find, I know the channel is available on YouTube, so maybe we can find the show streaming on YouTube because we have YouTube in a bundle with Disney Plus. So we might still be able to find it to streaming. We'll still may find or be able to find it that way, because it was a good series. Basically, each week they would document a different prison across the country, and one show I think is still on YouTube. Speaking of prisons, toughest prisons of the world. That's a good show to watch. You want something to scare you into being straight and narrow? Watch that show. We did watch a couple episodes of that one once, and there are some really tough prisons out there.
2: Didn't we start that show?
1: We got to the middle of episode 3.
2: Okay.
1: So we still need to pick up where we left off.
2: Okay.
1: So yeah, that's a good series. So yeah, Tara and I are that's our evening watching. If there's no sports on, we're usually watching true crime. Or even when I'm watching baseball, she'll watch true crime herself. So she'll
2: watch Deadly Women, okay?
1: She likes Deadly Women. And which should this worry me? She's not taking notes yet, but she's watching Deadly Women.
2: I'm not taking notes yet.
1: You know, those of us who are big true crime fans, that would make really good criminals, because we know all the stuff you're not supposed to do when you're a criminal. We'd be the kind of criminals cops would not like. We get away with it. Of course, we never do it. That's why.
2: Right, but then can you imagine telling the officer, "Oh, I'm really sorry, I couldn't see what I was doing."
1: Mm-hmm. So or just tell the officer, "Hey, I got this idea from watching a true crime show."
2: Yeah.
1: So you see what they say to that? Yeah. Or you're in the interrogation room and tell the interrogator that you're a big fan of true crime. So you know all their tactics.
2: They would buy that, though.
1: If you were, though, you didn't. It doesn't mean it couldn't happen.
2: That's true.
1: I mean, if they're just questioning you about something, you could just say, "Hey, I'm a big fan of true crime," which you are. So I know all your tactics. So let's get down to basics here. I bet they love that, and I'm sure that happens by now too. We just don't hear about it, but I'm sure it happens. I'm sure it does, where somebody's in the interrogation room and say, "Look, I know what you can and can't do. I watch true crime shows. Big fan. So, good luck." Yeah, we'll let you know if we find out some research on that. I'm wondering how that goes over well, how that goes over in the interrogation room when a witness points that out. Cops are probably thinking, "Damn true crime shows. Ugh." Anyway, yeah, I know. And I love some of the defenses they come up with in some of the attorneys. I love the one that's basically the defense is, everyone's lying except my client. Like, I'd be sitting in a jury box hearing that defense, and I couldn't bite my tongue enough. I'd start laughing. I'd be a horrible juror.
2: It was kind of like that Homicide Hunter episode we watched last night, where the woman said she didn't stab him, and then she did.
1: Mm-hmm.
2: And she went to take the lie detector test, and she's like, okay, okay, I did it.
1: Yeah, I did it, I did it. Yeah, exactly. Yeah, yeah, she confessed, yeah. Because she knew she knew it would catch her emotions, and she was lying. Yeah, because when you lie, it puts your body under stress. Well, let's get into the six-pack, shall we? It's time to do some cat worshiping. On the way, we're going to hear from the Stray Cats, of course, Faster Pussycat, the Pussycat Dolls, and Al Stewart's going to tell us about the Year of the Cat, and we'll kick it off with Cat Stevens and Peace Train. As we kick off this cat worshiping edition of the Retrospective Six-Pack, here inside the Retro Arcade, Dodge Radio, where we dodge the world and enjoy the music.

to electro and everything in between. 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

theme song from the movie Cat People by David Bowie here inside the Retro Arcade, wrapping up our cat worshiping retrospective six pack. Also in that set, we heard from Al Stewart with the year of the cat, following the Chinese calendar apparently. Also we heard from the Pussycat Dolls and Buttons. We heard from Faster Pussycat and Babylon. Also the Stray Cats with She's Sexy and 17, and Peace Train by Cat Stevens opened up our six pack here inside the Retro Arcade. Now, speaking of cats, remember in sixth grade our teacher was playing some Halloween related audio dramas, and one he played for us was about this lady

0: There's a lot of creepy movies and shows out there about cats, but cats really aren't bad people. Cats are good people. It's cats are fun to watch play. I'm more of a dog person myself, but I do enjoy watching cats play. We have one lady in this building, though, who lets her cat just wander all over the place. He goes in the elevator, out of the elevator.
1: Fat cat, too.
0: It's a very, not very well taken care of cat. He's a very fat cat. He'll probably die of a heart attack. But cats need to be in a carrier when you're having them in the building somewhere other than your apartment. This person, though, doesn't seem to get the idea, and nobody ever does anything about it. Somebody told us once, oh, they're the building cat. Like, no, not the building cat. One of these days, Tara and I are going to trip over it. And then they get hurt. Then there'll be a lawsuit, apparently, because, you know, that happens. But the building's paying my medical bills if I trip over this darn cat. I know. I think Angela complained about the cat once, too, to management. Yeah, so it's like, yeah, she has cat allergies. So that people have cat allergies like Angela and others. You know, you can't just let your cats wander. I don't know if it's a cultural thing because it's a Ukrainian lady who owns the cat. But here in the U.S., we don't let our cats wander in our buildings. We don't do that. There's laws against that kind of thing. Okay, enough of that rant. Let's get you back into a six-pack of classic rock. On the way, I have music from Head East. Also, the Rolling Stones, Creedence Clearwater Revival, the Doobie Brothers, Joe Walsh. This is by the Spencer Davis Group. It's called I'm a Man. At least, last time I checked, that was. Right here inside the Retro Arcade, Dodge Radio, where we dodge the world and enjoy the music.

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1: Welcome back here inside the Retro Arcade. I'm Z-Man, welcoming Nixie to the program. Glad she's tuned in. Thank you for joining us. In that last set, we heard from Mountain, You Can Never Have Too Much Cowbell. That one's for Kay and Mississippi Queen. In fact, speaking of cowbell, I'm thinking we're going to celebrate cowbell in next week's Retrospective Six-Pack. So yeah, we're going to celebrate songs with cowbell next week during the Retro Arcade. Actually, no, 2 weeks, because next week is the Christmas show. That's right. Almost forgot, we're celebrating Christmas in July next week. Can't forget that. So 2 weeks will be, or three. I may or may not be doing a show on my birthday. I think Zion's filling in for me, but if not, there'll be cowbell that week. But if not, there'll be cowbell the following week. So maybe we'll do cowbell on, eventually we'll do cowbell before the middle of August. How could I forget the next week is the Christmas in July? We can't forget that. More about that later on. And, of course, next week also Christmas Terrace Takeover on the 28th. Jess will be coming back off of her hiatus for the Christmas Jess Mess on July 28th. So, and I believe Wes, KO, and Hunter are also planning Christmas specials that weekend and that week. So, yeah, keep your ears locked here on Dodge Radio for who's doing what Christmas-related for Christmas in July. And we're all dedicating it to Dan because he loves Christmas in July so much. He's a big fan, and we know he's really going to enjoy it. Sarcasm intended, of course. If you want to get a hold of the show, you can do so one of a couple ways. You can find me on the Dodge Radio WhatsApp group. Just go ahead and look for us there, and we're enjoying a nice chat. Or you can find me on Mastodon at RetroFan at Mastodon.social. Coming up next, I will have Melissa Etheridge, David Essex, Suzanne Vega featuring Joe Jackson, the song by Lindsey Buckingham of Fleetwood Mac, He's Going to Go Insane. Hopefully, he'll be watched closely. Right here inside the Retro Arcade, Dodge Radio, where we dodge the world and enjoy the music.

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0: 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Great version, really enjoyed that. Of course, I played the regular version a few times and happened to find that when I was kind of looking through my music library and thought, you know, I'm going to play that during the Retro Arcade. So there you go, acoustic version of Dog's Eye View. Also, we heard Alanis Morissette with Unsent, I'm the Only One by Melissa Etheridge. We also had David Essex with Rock On, Suzanne Vega featuring Joe Jackson, and Lift the Center, that's off the Pretty in Pink soundtrack, and Lindsey Buckingham with Go Insane. Now, I was a good brother with speaking Pretty in Pink. I actually sat through Pretty in Pink with my sister. Didn't want to, but I thought, well, I guess I'll sit there with her. At the end of the movie, I thought, you know, there's 2 hours, I'll never get back. Definitely not. And I don't mind romantic movies, but that one was just...
1: Except if it's Hallmark Christmas movies.
0: I don't like those either. No. No Hallmark Christmas movies. No, none for me. Yeah, they all end the same way. Yes, they do.
1: No, they don't.
0: Yes, they do. Yes, they do. They're cheesy. And I like cheesy, but they're way too cheesy for me. On the way in the next six pack, Janet Jackson, Starship, Joe Jackson, Stevie Wonder, and Lionel Richie. And we'll kick it off with the Eurythmics. And Sisters Are Doing It For Themselves, great empowerment song. Right here inside the Retro Arcade, Dodge Radio, where we dodge the world and enjoy the music.

Right In With The Night. Lionel Ritchie wrapping up the final six-pack of the show tonight. Also in that set, we had Stevie Wonder and I Just Called to Say I Love You. Oh, how sweet. Joe Jackson, Stepping Out. We had Starship, We Built the City. Janet Jackson, When I Think of You, Off Control. And beginning this set, we had the Eurythmics, along with Aretha Franklin. And Sisters are doing it for themselves. Hope you have a good weekend. I know our weekend plans tomorrow. Going to be having friends over to listen to the Cubs-Twins game, and we'll also be enjoying dinner with them. And we get to have two puppies over, two guide dogs. We get to give some puppy love tomorrow. Rub bellies, scratch tails. Sorry, guys, you can't be on the couch. I know they'll be disappointed, but Milan and Cruiser, no couch this time. At my old place, they could be on the couch. Unfortunately, at our place, new couch, no puppies on the couch. So they're going to be disappointed at that, but I'm sure they'll be okay. On that note, you have a good weekend, too. Going to give you a quick rundown of the schedule for the weekend. Coming up next, Hot Hits with Hunter at 1 a.m. Followed tomorrow, don't forget, 5 p.m. It'll be the Sports Cipher podcast. 7 p.m., the next big thing with the Todd Father. And then at midnight, DJ E-Man with his metal show. 10 p.m. on Sunday, Tara's Takeover with Tara. 1 a.m., join KO for KO's Mix. On Monday, it'll be Brooke with the Country Cafe. 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And, of course, don't forget, next Friday, the annual Retro Arcade Christmas Special. Have country, comedy, Christian, pop, you name it. Going to cram as much Christmas in 3 hours as I can. On that note, have a great weekend. Hunter's next. I'm going to leave you now with Sheen Easton and Telephone. Long Distance Love Affair. Have a great weekend. 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